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0: Dr. Opal Lee, the 99-year-old grandmother of Juneteenth, is lending her voice to a major new effort focused on improving the health of Black women. She recently spoke to NBC 5 News about surviving breast cancer herself at the age of 73.
4: I knew I had cancer. I was told early what to do about it, and I did.
0: The Fort Worth icon is now an ambassador for the American Cancer Society's Voices of Black Women study. It aims to enroll 100,000 Black women nationwide to better understand why they face higher death rates from certain cancers and improve their outcomes.
3: Speaking of Juneteenth in South Florida, Black North Miami Mayor Alex DeSulmi says it's a day of remembering how African Americans have played a key role in building our community.
5: Celebrating the entire Black culture in Miami and the contribution of South Florida to Black history.
3: Juneteenth commemorates the end of slavery. It became a federal holiday in 2021. Now to Chicago, Illinois. A woman sexually assaulted as a teenager by a Black man at a facility for at-risk youth is suing the Department of Children and Family Services.
6: Yadira Escamilla was 17 when she was attacked at Aunt Martha's Care Center by overnight manager Trulon Henry. Attorney Benjamin Crump says state officials did not do their due diligence.
7: The state of Illinois was supposed to make sure that she was secure in the facility that they put her in.
6: The lawsuit claims abuse allegations went unchecked for years. I'm Perry Williams.
0: Also in predominantly Black Chicago, the city council is rejecting a proposal that would have held parents accountable for the criminal activity of their children. The overwhelming vote against the ordinance was 32-16. Alderman Ray Lopez proposed the measure that would have fined adult violators starting at $1,000 or 75 hours of community service. I'm Nicole Deal, along with Mike Moore, on your home for Black News First, the Black Information Network. Your Washington Roundup is next.
8: A planned round of U.S.-Iran nuclear talks in Geneva has been called off. Negotiators were expecting to meet Friday to discuss a framework agreement signed earlier this week aimed at addressing Iran's nuclear program. The White House says it remains committed to restarting talks as soon as possible. Back in Washington, a recent makeover at the National Mall is already drawing attention. Paint applied to the reflecting pool to give the water an American flag blue appearance is reportedly beginning to peel, with images online showing flakes floating on the surface. And as communities across the country celebrate Juneteenth, the federal holiday marks the end of slavery in the United States. While the first celebrations date back to 1866, Juneteenth became a federal holiday under the Biden administration back in 2021. That's your Washington Roundup. I'm Morgan Wood, your White House correspondent in Washington, D.C. on the Black Information Network.
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11: 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She elevates important conversations around intersectionality, political activism, and systemic change. And she is our guest today.

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4: Hey, this is Keith. Who am I speaking to?
5: Carol.
4: Hey, Carol. How you doing? Where are you calling from this evening?
5: I just called to say I'm in love with you.
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4: Thank you, Cal. I appreciate that. Well, I must say I'm in love with you too for that, all right?
5: Okay. Thank you.
4: Well, take care of yourself. Have a great
5: night.
4: You too, Carol. Bye bye. Hey, this is Keith. Who am I speaking to?
6: Sorry.
4: Hey, hon. How you doing? What's going on with you?
6: Last time I just can't call
4: it, you
6: 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I've been listening to you since I was little.
4: Okay. Thank you for checking in. I appreciate that.
6: And I think you is so sexy.
4: Thank you. What can I do for you tonight, though?
6: Nothing. I just wanted to talk to you.
4: Okay, well, thank you for checking in. I appreciate that, all right?
6: All right, baby.
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8: The racial wealth gap remains one of the biggest economic challenges facing Black families in the U.S., and one statistic reveals just how serious the problem is. In the Black community, a dollar circulates for only about 6 hours before leaving, compared to days or even weeks in other communities. That limited circulation contributes to a much lower median net worth for Black households. But experts say the path forward starts with financial literacy, and several organizations are stepping up with tools designed specifically for Black consumers. The D-Free Global Foundation focuses on eliminating debt by teaching budgeting, cash flow management, and strategies to break the paycheck-to-paycheck cycle. The Budgetnista, founded by Tiffany Alice, who is Black, offers accessible training on saving, investing, and retirement planning. And finally, Loan Doctor specializes in student loan repayment options that disproportionately affect Black borrowers. Money news at 24 and 54 minutes past each hour. I'm Nicole Deal on your home for Black News First, the Black Information Network.
9: I'm Misty Jordan with BIN News Now. Senator Lindsey Graham says he expects President Trump to take the Strait of Hormuz over by force if a deal fails. The South Carolina Republican made the comment on CBS Face the Nation.
10: We'll charge a fee for all those who go through to pay for the operation, and we're going to expand the Abraham Accords in calendar year 2026.
9: Iran says it has shut down the Strait in protest of Israel attacking Lebanon, which it says is a violation of the ceasefire agreement. Your future rideshare in Houston may not come with a driver. Uber announced that robo-taxi trips are now targeted for 2027. And waiters in New Jersey and New York City say World Cup fans aren't tipping. Waiters say FIFA fans are very friendly. However, many international tourists apparently don't realize tipping is the norm in America. Get BIN News Now on demand 24/7 on the iHeartRadio app.
11: I'm Kevin Brown on your home for 24/7 News, the Black Information Network. Heavy downpours are expected across the southeast as remnants of Tropical Storm Arthur continue to dump heavy rain off the Gulf Coast. In Stone County, Mississippi, resident Chrissy Martin says the water in her RV park is waist deep and she's lost everything.
12: I haven't even grasped it. I have nowhere to go. So I'm homeless and on the streets now. I haven't even comprehended that yet.
11: Forecasters are warning of flash flooding and rising rivers from Louisiana to the Carolinas, with torrential downpours at rates of 2 to 4 inches per hour. Hardest hit could be the southern portions of Mississippi and Alabama. An AccuWeather forecaster warns that flood cycles in some parts of the region are slow to complete, meaning some rivers may not crest for several days. New York City still reveling in the Knicks World Championship. No regret from people who were out at the event and celebrating in the streets.
13: I haven't been living long enough to see them win a championship, so to actually be here and see

0: for Black households. But experts say the path forward starts with financial literacy, and several organizations are stepping up with tools designed specifically for Black consumers. The D-Free Global Foundation focuses on eliminating debt by teaching budgeting, cash flow management, and strategies to break the paycheck-to-paycheck cycle. The Budget Nista, founded by Tiffany Alice, who is Black, offers accessible training on saving, investing, and retirement planning. And finally, Loan Doctor specializes in student loan repayment options that disproportionately affect Black borrowers. Money news at 24 and 54 minutes past each hour. I'm Nicole Deal on your home for Black News First, the Black Information Network.
1: I'm Misty Jordan with BIN News Now. Senator Lindsey Graham says he expects President Trump to take the Strait of Hormuz over by force if a deal fails. The South Carolina Republican made the comment on CBS Face the Nation.
2: We'll charge a fee for all those who go through to pay for the operation, and we're going to expand the Abraham Accords in calendar year 2026.
1: Iran says it has shut down the Strait in protest of Israel attacking Lebanon, which it says is a violation of the ceasefire agreement. Your future rideshare in Houston may not come with a driver. Uber announced that robo-taxi trips are now targeted for 2027. And waiters in New Jersey and New York City say World Cup fans aren't tipping. Waiters say FIFA fans are very friendly. However, many international tourists apparently don't realize tipping is the norm in America. Get BIN News Now on demand 24/7 on the iHeartRadio app.
3: I'm Kevin Brown on your home for 24/7 news, the Black Information Network. Heavy downpours are expected across the southeast as remnants of Tropical Storm Arthur continue to dump heavy rain off the Gulf Coast. In Stone County, Mississippi, resident Chrissy Martin says the water in her RV park is waist deep and she's lost everything.
4: I haven't even grasped it. I have nowhere to go. So I'm homeless and on the streets now. I haven't even comprehended that yet.
3: Forecasters are warning of flash flooding and rising rivers from Louisiana to the Carolinas, with torrential downpours at rates of 2 to 4 inches per hour. Hardest hit could be the southern portions of Mississippi and Alabama. An AccuWeather forecaster warns that flood cycles in some parts of the region are slow to complete, meaning some rivers may not crest for several days. New York City still reveling in the Knicks World Championship. No regret from people who were out at the event and celebrating in the streets.
5: I haven't been living long enough to see them win a championship, so to actually be here and see it, it feels really good.
6: No, I'm waiting my whole life, 49 years, I'm a fan. Hell no, I do it again. I stay out here 3 days, 3 parades. We waited, all the suffering, the heartbreak, we here now, we champions.
3: Roughly 2 million people attended the team's first ever ticker tape parade, and tens of thousands more trying to get in. The Department of Sanitation deployed more than 700 workers to clean up after the parade and surrounding celebrations. Young Black men are experiencing a historic increase in suicide rates, with Black boys and men ages 16 to 29 now dying of suicide at a higher rate than their white peers. Factors contributing to this crisis include racism, discrimination, economic insecurity, grief, isolation, and the lack of culturally competent care. Social media exposure and firearm access also play significant roles in the rising suicide rates among young Black men. The lack of visibility and support for mental health issues in the Black community is exacerbating the problem, with notable figures like Little Papa and Lee Thompson Young among those lost to suicide. The fatal shooting of a one-year-old boy by police in Centobia, Mississippi has sparked outrage and protest in the community. Cohen Wiley's death has raised concerns about police accountability and racial tensions in the town. The circumstances surrounding the shooting, which occurred during a shoplifting call, are still under investigation. The incident has drawn comparisons to other cases of Black Americans dying in police encounters over minor offenses, highlighting systemic issues in law enforcement. Calls for police reform and greater respect for human life have been amplified in the wake of Cohen's tragic death. The family of the late Peeble Bryson has announced plans for a private celebration of his life following his recent passing. The event will take place at the Antioch Baptist Church in Atlanta, Georgia, and will feature musical tributes from Regina Bell, B.B. Winans, and Reuben Studdard. Bryson, a two-time Grammy Award-winning singer known for his romantic ballads, passed away peacefully on June 2nd at the age of 75 after suffering a stroke. The celebration of Bryson's life comes after an outpouring of tributes from the music community and fans on social media.

0: the Abraham Accords in calendar year 2026.
1: Iran says it has shut down the strait in protest of Israel attacking Lebanon, which it says is a violation of the ceasefire agreement. Your future rideshare in Houston may not come with a driver. Uber announced that robo-taxi trips are now targeted for 2027. And waiters in New Jersey and New York City say World Cup fans aren't tipping. Waiters say FIFA fans are very friendly. However, many international tourists apparently don't realize tipping is the norm in America. Get BIN News now on demand 24/7 on the iHeartRadio app.
2: I'm Kevin Brown on your home for 24/7 News, the Black Information Network. Heavy downpours are expected across the southeast as remnants of Tropical Storm Arthur continue to dump heavy rain off the Gulf Coast. In Stone County, Mississippi, resident Chrissy Martin says the water in her RV park is waist deep and she's lost everything.
3: I haven't even grasped it. I have nowhere to go. So I'm kind of homeless and on the streets now. I haven't even comprehended that yet.
2: Forecasters are warning of flash flooding and rising rivers from Louisiana to the Carolinas, with torrential downpours at rates of 2 to 4 inches per hour. Hardest hit could be the southern portions of Mississippi and Alabama. An AccuWeather forecaster warns that flood cycles in some parts of the region are slow to complete, meaning some rivers may not crest for several days. New York City still reveling in the Knicks World Championship. No regret from people who were out at the event and celebrating in the streets.
4: I haven't been living long enough to see them win a championship, so to actually be here and see it, it feels really good.
5: No, I waited my whole life, 49 years. I'm a fan. Hell no, I'll do it again. I stay out here 3 days, 3 parades. We waited. All the suffering, the heartbreak, we here now, we champions.
2: Roughly 2 million people attended the team's first ever ticker tape parade, and tens of thousands more trying to get in. The Department of Sanitation deployed more than 700 workers to clean up after the parade and surrounding celebrations. Young black men are experiencing a historic increase in suicide rates, with black boys and men ages 16 to 29 now dying of suicide at a higher rate than their white peers. Factors contributing to this crisis include racism, discrimination, economic insecurity, grief, isolation, and the lack of culturally competent care. Social media exposure and firearm access also play significant roles in the rising suicide rates among young black men. The lack of visibility and support for mental health issues in the black community is exacerbating the problem, with notable figures like Little Papa and Lee Thompson Young among those lost to suicide. The fatal shooting of a one-year-old boy by police in Centopia, Mississippi has sparked outrage and protest in the community. Cohen Wiley's death has raised concerns about police accountability and racial tensions in the town. The circumstances surrounding the shooting, which occurred during a shoplifting call, are still under investigation. The incident has drawn comparisons to other cases of black Americans dying in police encounters over minor offenses, highlighting systemic issues in law enforcement. Calls for police reform and greater respect for human life have been amplified in the wake of Cohen's tragic death. The family of the late Peeble Bryson has announced plans for a private celebration of his life following his recent passing. The event will take place at the Antioch Baptist Church in Atlanta, Georgia, and will feature musical tributes from Regina Bell, B.B. Winans, and Reuben Studdard. Bryson, a two-time Grammy Award-winning singer known for his romantic ballads, passed away peacefully on June 2nd at the age of 75 after suffering a stroke. The celebration of Bryson's life comes after an outpouring of tributes from the music community and fans on social media. I'm Kevin Brown on your home for Black News First, the Black Information Network.
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The Honorable Valerie Jarrett introduced Grammy Award-winning singer Christina Aguilera, singing her

0: their parents and superheroes such as police officers, firefighters. They help people every single day through problems, and they will always reassure the person.
1: And how did that quote affect you when you read that?
0: I think it made me really hopeful for the future of America.
2: And again, it was Hope for America that inspired Tamia Bryant to make the trip here all the way from Colorado with her four children, ages 2, 5, 7, and 10.
3: Mom, look, it's a spider web.
4: Oh, yes.
3: Mom, look, it's a duck.
5: Beautiful. It is.
3: Look at the giant metal slide.
2: Why was it important for you to get here?
6: It was important because my oldest child, he has an interest in becoming one of our future presidents of the United States of America. And so, like, as a mom, we homeschool one, but as a mom, I feel like all aspects of building that and understanding what that means and the responsibility that you then have in that role, it's something to gain, obviously, but it's also so much more that you have to give back in order to really move people. And so having him around and being around things that are in alignment with that vision of his, I think is essential, and that's where I owe that to him. And so
2: he wants to be the president of the United States.
6: Yes, yes, he does.
7: My name is Johnny Bryant. I'm 10, and my future aspiration is being the president because I want to change people's lives, not physically but mentally.
2: So you really asked your mom to bring you here?
7: Yes.
2: Why?
7: Because I want to see a leader that has also done great things, like former President Barack Obama.
2: Today is the day the Obama Presidential Center opened to the public, where even playtime has a purpose.
8: Trust me, guys, it's going to be great.
2: At the Obama Presidential Center, I'm Vanessa Tyler on the Black Information Network.
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16: Celebrating freedom for all.
15: Juneteenth celebrations continued across Virginia over the weekend, including in Norfolk, where hundreds came out for the fourth annual Stop the Violence Parade. Juneteenth marks June 19, 1865, when enslaved African Americans in Texas learned slavery had ended. In Norfolk, participants marched, rode, and even jumped rope from Digstown to the Richard A. Tucker Memorial Library, celebrating what many call Freedom Day.
17: Everybody wants to contribute in their own way. We respect that. But we want the community to know, though, that we here, we have strong work to do because we have to still educate.
15: Organizer Bilal Muhammad tells Wavy News 10 the parade is also about education, especially for young people, and he hopes to see it grow with more resources in 2027. Virginia lawmakers have reached a deal on a new two-year state budget just days before the current spending plan expires on June 30th. Black Senate negotiator Luis Lucas of Portsmouth says the agreement includes a new consumption fee for data centers expected to bring in about $600 million a year. The budget also includes 4% raises for teachers and state employees each year, a higher standard deduction for taxpayers, funding for child care assistance, and a path toward recreational marijuana sales beginning in July 2020.

Nigerian singer-songwriter Tims also performed, and the legendary Riz Crew performed and served as the house band. The highlight of the event, aside from Barack and Michelle Obama, was the incomparable Stevie Wonder closing out the ceremony.

0: 3 days, three parades. We waited. All the suffering, the heartbreak. We here now. We champions.
1: Roughly 2 million people attended the team's first ever ticker tape parade, and tens of thousands more trying to get in. The Department of Sanitation deployed more than 700 workers to clean up after the parade and surrounding celebrations. Young black men are experiencing a historic increase in suicide rates, with black boys and men ages 16 to 29 now dying of suicide at a higher rate than their white peers. Factors contributing to this crisis include racism, discrimination, economic insecurity, grief, isolation, and the lack of culturally competent care. Social media exposure and firearm access also play significant roles in the rising suicide rates among young black men. The lack of visibility and support for mental health issues in the black community is exacerbating the problem, with notable figures like Little Papa and Lee Thompson Young among those lost to suicide. The fatal shooting of a one-year-old boy by police in Centobia, Mississippi has sparked outrage and protest in the community. Cohen Wiley's death has raised concerns about police accountability and racial tensions in the town. The circumstances surrounding the shooting, which occurred during a shoplifting call, are still under investigation. The incident has drawn comparisons to other cases of black Americans dying in police encounters over minor offenses, highlighting systemic issues in law enforcement. Calls for police reform and greater respect for human life have been amplified in the wake of Cohen's tragic death. The family of the late Peeble Bryson has announced plans for a private celebration of his life following his recent passing. The event will take place at the Antioch Baptist Church in Atlanta, Georgia, and will feature musical tributes from Regina Bell, B.B. Winans, and Reuben Studdard. Bryson, a two-time Grammy Award-winning singer known for his romantic ballads, passed away peacefully on June 2nd at the age of 75 after suffering a stroke. The celebration of Bryson's life comes after an outpouring of tributes from the music community and fans on social media. I'm Kevin Brown on your home for Black News First, the Black Information Network.
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9: Celebrating freedom for all.
8: Juneteenth celebrations continued across Virginia over the weekend, including in Norfolk, where hundreds came out for the fourth annual Stop the Violence Parade. Juneteenth marks June 19, 1865, when enslaved African Americans in Texas learned slavery had ended. In Norfolk, participants marched, rode, and even jumped rope from Digstown to the Richard A. Tucker Memorial Library, celebrating what many call Freedom Day.
10: Everybody wants to contribute in their own way. We respect that. But we want the community to know, though, that we here, we have strong work to do because we have to still educate.
8: Organizer Bilal Muhammad tells Wavy News 10 the parade is also about education, especially for young people, and he hopes to see it grow with more resources in 2027. Virginia lawmakers have reached a deal on a new two-year state budget just days before the current spending plan expires on June 30th. Black Senate negotiator Luis Lucas of Portsmouth says the agreement includes a new consumption fee for data centers, expected to bring in about $600 million a year. The budget also includes 4% raises for teachers and state employees each year, a higher standard deduction for tax

0: I'm picking it up.
1: Mom, what about this?
2: Why was it important for you to get here?
3: It was important because my oldest child, he has an interest in becoming one of our future presidents of the United States of America. And so, like, as a mom, we homeschool one, but as a mom, I feel like all aspects of building that and understanding what that means and the responsibility that you then have in that role, it's something to gain, obviously, but it's also so much more that you have to give back in order to really move people. And so having him around and being around things that are in alignment with that vision of his, I think is essential, and that's where I owe that to him. And so
2: he wants to be the president of the United States.
3: Yes, yes, he does.
4: My name is Johnny Bryant. I'm 10, and my future aspiration is being the president because I want to change people's lives, not physically but mentally.
5: So you really asked your mom to bring you here?
4: Yes.
5: Why?
4: Because I want to see a leader that has also done great things, like former President Barack Obama.
6: Today is the day the Obama Presidential Center opened to the public, where even playtime has a purpose.
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6: At the Obama Presidential Center, I'm Vanessa Tyler on the Black Information Network.
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14: Juneteenth celebrations continued across Virginia over the weekend, including in Norfolk, where hundreds came out for the fourth annual Stop the Violence Parade. Juneteenth marks June 19, 1865, when enslaved African Americans in Texas learned slavery had ended. In Norfolk, participants marched, rode, and even jumped rope from Digstown to the Richard A. Tucker Memorial Library, celebrating what many call Freedom Day.
16: Everybody wants to contribute in their own way. We respect that. But we want the community to know, though, that we here, we have strong work to do because we have to still educate.
14: Organizer Bilal Muhammad tells Wavy News 10 the parade is also about education, especially for young people, and he hopes to see it grow with more resources in 2027. Virginia lawmakers have reached a deal on a new two-year state budget just days before the current spending plan expires on June 30th. Black Senate negotiator Luis Lucas of Portsmouth says the agreement includes a new consumption fee for data centers expected to bring in about $600 million a year. The budget also includes 4% raises for teachers and state employees each year, a higher standard deduction for taxpayers, funding for child care assistance, and a path toward recreational marijuana sales beginning in July 2027. The House and Senate are expected to return to Richmond this week to vote on the plan before sending it to Governor Abigail Spanberger. Virginia's Black Attorney General Jay Jones of Norfolk is joining a multi-state push to restore SNAP benefits as Congress considers the next farm bill. Jones and 23 other attorneys general are urging Senate leaders to reverse cuts, expanded work requirements, and new eligibility restrictions tied to food assistance. Jones says many Virginians are already struggling to afford basics like food and housing, and that access to food should not be a partisan issue. According to Virginia Social Services, more than 752,000 Virginians receive SNAP benefits in May. The coalition says recent changes have already led to about 80,000 Virginians losing food assistance.

Nigerian singer-songwriter Tims also performed, and the legendary Riz Crew performed and served as the house band. The highlight of the event, aside from Barack and Michelle Obama, was the incomparable Stevie Wonder closing out the ceremony.

0: lifting call are still under investigation. The incident has drawn comparisons to other cases of black Americans dying in police encounters over minor offenses, highlighting systemic issues in law enforcement. Calls for police reform and greater respect for human life have been amplified in the wake of Cohen's tragic death. The family of the late Peeble Bryson has announced plans for a private celebration of his life following his recent passing. The event will take place at the Antioch Baptist Church in Atlanta, Georgia, and will feature musical tributes from Regina Bell, B.B. Winans, and Reuben Studdard. Bryson, a two-time Grammy Award-winning singer known for his romantic ballads, passed away peacefully on June 2nd at the age of 75 after suffering a stroke. The celebration of Bryson's life comes after an outpouring of tributes from the music community and fans on social media. I'm Kevin Brown on your home for Black News First, the Black Information Network.
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9: Celebrating freedom for all.
8: Juneteenth celebrations continued across Virginia over the weekend, including in Norfolk, where hundreds came out for the fourth annual Stop the Violence Parade. Juneteenth marks June 19, 1865, when enslaved African Americans in Texas learned slavery had ended. In Norfolk, participants marched, rode, and even jumped rope from Digstown to the Richard A. Tucker Memorial Library, celebrating what many call Freedom Day.
10: Everybody wants to contribute in their own way. We respect that. But we want the community to know, though, that we here, we have strong work to do because we have to still educate.
8: Organizer Bilal Muhammad tells Wavy News 10 the parade is also about education, especially for young people, and he hopes to see it grow with more resources in 2027. Virginia lawmakers have reached a deal on a new two-year state budget just days before the current spending plan expires on June 30th. Black Senate negotiator Luis Lucas of Portsmouth says the agreement includes a new consumption fee for data centers expected to bring in about $600 million a year. The budget also includes 4% raises for teachers and state employees each year, a higher standard deduction for taxpayers, funding for child care assistance, and a path toward recreational marijuana sales beginning in July 2027. The House and Senate are expected to return to Richmond this week to vote on the plan before sending it to Governor Abigail Spanberger. Virginia's Black Attorney General Jay Jones of Norfolk is joining a multi-state push to restore SNAP benefits as Congress considers the next farm bill. Jones and 23 other attorneys general are urging Senate leaders to reverse cuts, expanded work requirements, and new eligibility restrictions tied to food assistance. Jones says many Virginians are already struggling to afford basics like food and housing, and that access to food should not be a partisan issue. According to Virginia Social Services, more than 752,000 Virginians receive SNAP benefits in May. The coalition says recent changes have already led to about 80,000 Virginians losing food assistance. Williamsburg is making sure more of its Black history is seen, remembered, and passed on. The city marked Juneteenth with a ceremonial groundbreaking for its African-American Heritage Trail. The two-mile trail, expected to open in October, will highlight Williamsburg's Black history through markers, bronze medallions, and a virtual app. Williamsburg Yorktown Daily reports city leaders say descendants helped shape the project by gathering stories from churches, elders, and the local Black community. and Norfolk.

0: because I want to see a leader that has also done great things, like former President Barack Obama.
1: Today is the day the Obama Presidential Center opened to the public, where even playtime has a purpose.
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10: Celebrating freedom for all.
9: Juneteenth celebrations continued across Virginia over the weekend, including in Norfolk, where hundreds came out for the fourth annual Stop the Violence Parade. Juneteenth marks June 19, 1865, when enslaved African Americans in Texas learned slavery had ended. In Norfolk, participants marched, rode, and even jumped rope from Digstown to the Richard A. Tucker Memorial Library, celebrating what many call Freedom Day.
11: Everybody wants to contribute in their own way. We respect that. But we want the community to know, though, that we here, we have strong work to do because we have to still educate.
9: Organizer Bilal Muhammad tells Wavy News 10 the parade is also about education, especially for young people, and he hopes to see it grow with more resources in 2027. Virginia lawmakers have reached a deal on a new two-year state budget just days before the current spending plan expires on June 30th. Black Senate negotiator Luis Lucas of Portsmouth says the agreement includes a new consumption fee for data centers expected to bring in about $600 million a year. The budget also includes 4% raises for teachers and state employees each year, a higher standard deduction for taxpayers, funding for child care assistance, and a path toward recreational marijuana sales beginning in July 2027. The House and Senate are expected to return to Richmond this week to vote on the plan before sending it to Governor Abigail Spanberger. Virginia's Black Attorney General Jay Jones of Norfolk is joining a multi-state push to restore SNAP benefits as Congress considers the next farm bill. Jones and 23 other attorneys general are urging Senate leaders to reverse cuts, expanded work requirements, and new eligibility restrictions tied to food assistance. Jones says many Virginians are already struggling to afford basics like food and housing, and that access to food should not be a partisan issue. According to Virginia Social Services, more than 752,000 Virginians receive SNAP benefits in May. The coalition says recent changes have already led to about 80,000 Virginians losing food assistance. Williamsburg is making sure more of its Black history is seen, remembered, and passed on. The city marked Juneteenth with a ceremonial groundbreaking for its African American Heritage Trail. The two-mile trail, expected to open in October, will highlight Williamsburg's Black history through markers, bronze medallions, and a virtual app. Williamsburg Yorktown Daily reports city leaders say descendants helped shape the project by gathering stories from churches, elders, and the local Black community. And Norfolk may be home to what historians believe was the first Emancipation Day parade in the country. On January 1st, 1863, the same day the Emancipation Proclamation took effect, as many as 4,000 people gathered in the city to celebrate freedom. The parade reportedly started near First Baptist Church.

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6: Celebrating freedom for all.
5: Juneteenth celebrations continued across Virginia over the weekend, including in Norfolk, where hundreds came out for the fourth annual Stop the Violence Parade. Juneteenth marks June 19, 1865, when enslaved African Americans in Texas learned slavery had ended. In Norfolk, participants marched, rode, and even jumped rope from Digstown to the Richard A. Tucker Memorial Library, celebrating what many call Freedom Day.
7: Everybody wants to contribute in their own way. We respect that. But we want the community to know, though, that we here, we have strong work to do because we have to still educate.
5: Organizer Bilal Muhammad tells Wavy News 10 the parade is also about education, especially for young people, and he hopes to see it grow with more resources in 2027. Virginia lawmakers have reached a deal on a new two-year state budget just days before the current spending plan expires on June 30th. Black Senate negotiator Luis Lucas of Portsmouth says the agreement includes a new consumption fee for data centers expected to bring in about $600 million a year. The budget also includes 4% raises for teachers and state employees each year, a higher standard deduction for taxpayers, funding for child care assistance, and a path toward recreational marijuana sales beginning in July 2027. The House and Senate are expected to return to Richmond this week to vote on the plan before sending it to Governor Abigail Spanberger. Virginia's Black Attorney General Jay Jones of Norfolk is joining a multi-state push to restore SNAP benefits as Congress considers the next farm bill. Jones and 23 other attorneys general are urging Senate leaders to reverse cuts, expanded work requirements, and new eligibility restrictions tied to food assistance. Jones says many Virginians are already struggling to afford basics like food and housing, and that access to food should not be a partisan issue. According to Virginia Social Services, more than 752,000 Virginians receive SNAP benefits in May. The coalition says recent changes have already led to about 80,000 Virginians losing food assistance. Williamsburg is making sure more of its Black history is seen, remembered, and passed on. The city marked Juneteenth with a ceremonial groundbreaking for its African-American Heritage Trail. The two-mile trail, expected to open in October, will highlight Williamsburg's Black history through markers, bronze medallions, and a virtual app. Williamsburg Yorktown Daily reports city leaders say descendants helped shape the project by gathering stories from churches, elders, and the local Black community. And Norfolk may be home to what historians believe was the first Emancipation Day parade in the country. On January 1st, 1863, the same day the Emancipation Proclamation took effect, as many as 4,000 people gathered in the city to celebrate freedom. The parade reportedly started near First Baptist Church, Butte Street, and stretched more than a mile to Elmwood Cemetery, where participants burned Confederate President Jefferson Davis in effigy. Historian Dr. Tommy Bogger tells WTKR News 3 the crowd included free and enslaved Black people who had sought refuge in Union-controlled Norfolk. I'm Amber Payton on your home for Black News First, Norfolk's BIN 92.1, the Black Information Network.
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1: Juneteenth celebrations continued across Virginia over the weekend, including in Norfolk, where hundreds came out for the fourth annual Stop the Violence Parade. Juneteenth marks June 19, 1865, when enslaved African Americans in Texas learned slavery had ended. In Norfolk, participants marched, rode, and even jumped rope from Digstown to the Richard A. Tucker Memorial Library, celebrating what many call Freedom Day.
3: Everybody wants to contribute in their own way. We respect that. But we want the community to know, though, that we here, we have strong work to do because we have to still educate.
1: Organizer Bilal Muhammad tells Wavy News 10 the parade is also about education, especially for young people, and he hopes to see it grow with more resources in 2027. Virginia lawmakers have reached a deal on a new two-year state budget just days before the current spending plan expires on June 30th. Black Senate negotiator Luis Lucas of Portsmouth says the agreement includes a new consumption fee for data centers expected to bring in about $600 million a year. The budget also includes 4% raises for teachers and state employees each year, a higher standard deduction for taxpayers, funding for child care assistance, and a path toward recreational marijuana sales beginning in July 2027. The House and Senate are expected to return to Richmond this week to vote on the plan before sending it to Governor Abigail Spanberger. Virginia's Black Attorney General Jay Jones of Norfolk is joining a multi-state push to restore SNAP benefits as Congress considers the next farm bill. Jones and 23 other attorneys general are urging Senate leaders to reverse cuts, expanded work requirements, and new eligibility restrictions tied to food assistance. Jones says many Virginians are already struggling to afford basics like food and housing, and that access to food should not be a partisan issue. According to Virginia Social Services, more than 752,000 Virginians receive SNAP benefits in May. The coalition says recent changes have already led to about 80,000 Virginians losing food assistance. Williamsburg is making sure more of its Black history is seen, remembered, and passed on. The city marked Juneteenth with a ceremonial groundbreaking for its African American Heritage Trail. The two-mile trail, expected to open in October, will highlight Williamsburg's Black history through markers, bronze medallions, and a virtual app. Williamsburg Yorktown Daily reports city leaders say descendants helped shape the project by gathering stories from churches, elders, and the local Black community. And Norfolk may be home to what historians believe was the first Emancipation Day parade in the country. On January 1st, 1863, the same day the Emancipation Proclamation took effect, as many as 4,000 people gathered in the city to celebrate freedom. The parade reportedly started near First Baptist Church, Butte Street, and stretched more than a mile to Elmwood Cemetery, where participants burned Confederate President Jefferson Davis in effigy. Historian Dr. Tommy Bogger tells WTKR News 3 the crowd included free and enslaved Black people who had sought refuge in Union-controlled Norfolk. I'm Amber Payton on your home for Black News First, Norfolk's BIN 92.1, the Black Information Network.
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0: everybody wants to contribute in their own way. We respect that. But we want the community to know, though, that we here, we have strong work to do because we have to still educate.
1: Organizer Bilal Muhammad tells Wavy News 10 the parade is also about education, especially for young people, and he hopes to see it grow with more resources in 2027. Virginia lawmakers have reached a deal on a new two-year state budget just days before the current spending plan expires on June 30th. Black Senate negotiator Luis Lucas of Portsmouth says the agreement includes a new consumption fee for data centers expected to bring in about $600 million a year. The budget also includes 4% raises for teachers and state employees each year, a higher standard deduction for taxpayers, funding for child care assistance, and a path toward recreational marijuana sales beginning in July 2027. The House and Senate are expected to return to Richmond this week to vote on the plan before sending it to Governor Abigail Spanberger. Virginia's Black Attorney General Jay Jones of Norfolk is joining a multi-state push to restore SNAP benefits as Congress considers the next farm bill. Jones and 23 other attorneys general are urging Senate leaders to reverse cuts, expanded work requirements, and new eligibility restrictions tied to food assistance. Jones says many Virginians are already struggling to afford basics like food and housing, and that access to food should not be a partisan issue. According to Virginia Social Services, more than 752,000 Virginians received SNAP benefits in May. The coalition says recent changes have already led to about 80,000 Virginians losing food assistance. Williamsburg is making sure more of its Black history is seen, remembered, and passed on. The city marked Juneteenth with a ceremonial groundbreaking for its African-American Heritage Trail. The two-mile trail, expected to open in October, will highlight Williamsburg's Black history through markers, bronze medallions, and a virtual app. Williamsburg Yorktown Daily reports city leaders say descendants helped shape the project by gathering stories from churches, elders, and the local Black community. And Norfolk may be home to what historians believe was the first Emancipation Day parade in the country. On January 1st, 1863, the same day the Emancipation Proclamation took effect, as many as 4,000 people gathered in the city to celebrate freedom. The parade reportedly started near First Baptist Church, Butte Street, and stretched more than a mile to Elmwood Cemetery, where participants burned Confederate President Jefferson Davis in effigy. Historian Dr. Tommy Bogger tells WTKR News 3 the crowd included free and enslaved Black people who had sought refuge in Union-controlled Norfolk. I'm Amber Payton on your home for Black News First, Norfolk's BIN 92.1, the Black Information Network.
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0: data centers expected to bring in about $600 million a year. The budget also includes 4% raises for teachers and state employees each year, a higher standard deduction for taxpayers, funding for child care assistance, and a path toward recreational marijuana sales beginning in July 2027. The House and Senate are expected to return to Richmond this week to vote on the plan before sending it to Governor Abigail Spanberger. Virginia's Black Attorney General Jay Jones of Norfolk is joining a multi-state push to restore SNAP benefits as Congress considers the next farm bill. Jones and 23 other attorneys general are urging Senate leaders to reverse cuts, expanded work requirements, and new eligibility restrictions tied to food assistance. Jones says many Virginians are already struggling to afford basics like food and housing, and that access to food should not be a partisan issue. According to Virginia Social Services, more than 752,000 Virginians receive SNAP benefits in May. The coalition says recent changes have already led to about 80,000 Virginians losing food assistance. Williamsburg is making sure more of its Black history is seen, remembered, and passed on. The city marked Juneteenth with a ceremonial groundbreaking for its African American Heritage Trail. The two-mile trail, expected to open in October, will highlight Williamsburg's Black history through markers, bronze medallions, and a virtual app. Williamsburg Yorktown Daily reports city leaders say descendants helped shape the project by gathering stories from churches, elders, and the local Black community. And Norfolk may be home to what historians believe was the first Emancipation Day parade in the country. On January 1st, 1863, the same day the Emancipation Proclamation took effect, as many as 4,000 people gathered in the city to celebrate freedom. The parade reportedly started near First Baptist Church, Butte Street, and stretched more than a mile to Elmwood Cemetery, where participants burned Confederate President Jefferson Davis in effigy. Historian Dr. Tommy Bogger tells WTKR News 3 the crowd included free and enslaved Black people who had sought refuge in Union-controlled Norfolk. I'm Amber Payton on your home for Black News First, Norfolk's BIN 92.1, the Black Information Network.
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7: 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The Black and

0: and new eligibility restrictions tied to food assistance. Jones says many Virginians are already struggling to afford basics like food and housing, and that access to food should not be a partisan issue. According to Virginia Social Services, more than 752,000 Virginians received SNAP benefits in May. The coalition says recent changes have already led to about 80,000 Virginians losing food assistance. Williamsburg is making sure more of its Black history is seen, remembered, and passed on. The city marked Juneteenth with a ceremonial groundbreaking for its African American Heritage Trail. The 2-mile trail, expected to open in October, will highlight Williamsburg's Black history through markers, bronze medallions, and a virtual app. Williamsburg Yorktown Daily reports city leaders say descendants helped shape the project by gathering stories from churches, elders, and the local Black community. And Norfolk may be home to what historians believe was the first Emancipation Day parade in the country. On January 1st, 1863, the same day the Emancipation Proclamation took effect, as many as 4,000 people gathered in the city to celebrate freedom. The parade reportedly started near First Baptist Church, Butte Street, and stretched more than a mile to Elmwood Cemetery, where participants burned Confederate President Jefferson Davis in effigy. Historian Dr. Tommy Bogger tells WTKR News 3 the crowd included free and enslaved Black people who had sought refuge in Union-controlled Norfolk. I'm Amber Payton on your home for Black News First, Norfolk's BIN 92.1, the Black Information Network.
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2: Because of zip code, not crime. On cash bail systems that punish poverty, not guilt. On sentencing guidelines that look fair until you look at who's being sentenced. We speak with exonerees who served decades for crimes they did not commit. We cover clemency requests that sit unanswered for years. And we talk with families who never stopped fighting for their loved ones because justice for them is personal. We highlight prosecutors who are changing their approach, who are expunging records, ending cash bail, reinvesting in rehabilitation over incarceration. And we follow activists who keep the system in check. Justice doesn't come free. It comes from pressure, and we're here to keep applying it. With Black News First, this is Misty Jordan on the Black Information Network.
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